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2: So BTS was recently performing in Mexico and they threw out some Spanish phrases. The crowd went crazy. I love it. 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

0: All right, Sublime on 102.7 Kiss FM, LA's number one hit music station. This is Natalia Angel out in Sherman Oaks. You were just telling me you were doing a little mother-daughter thing.
1: I just finished a mommy-daughter dance with Brynn Nicole, and it was amazing. We had so much fun. It was adorable.
0: Okay, I'm obsessed with that. That's amazing. Was this part of like your Mother's Day celebration?
1: It is, yeah.
0: All right. Well, thank you so much for listening. Happy Mother's Day. I'm glad that you're getting the whole weekend and not just... you know, the one day, right?
1: Yes, yes. All weekend long, mamas.
0: Hey, do you want to hear anything? Can I get something on for you for Mother's Day?
1: Sure. We'd love to hear some Taylor Swift.
0: All right. What's your daughter's name?
1: It's Samira.
0: Samira. Angel Samira. Got Taylor Swift coming up for you next on Kiss.
1: Thanks, Natalia.
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3: I'm so glad Dominic Fike decided to re-release this track because it definitely deserved more love. Originally came out in 2018. Thanks to TikTok, we're getting another chance at it. It's Baby Doll on KISS. I can't.

0: It's Dominic Fike right there. 102.7 KISS FM, LA's number one hit music station. What's up? Who's this?
1: This is Richard. And
2: Charlotte.
1: And Charlotte, my daughter, and the family's here.
0: And where are you guys headed to right now?
1: Hey, we're headed to the Dodger game, me and the family.
0: That's what I'm talking about. Saturday night, the family, the ballpark. Hey, if you are stuck in traffic, can you see the Stadium Way sign just yet?
1: No, we're just by Griffin Park on the 134 getting to the 5.
0: Well, let's do a little family shout out. Who's in the car with you?
1: We have the wife, Jessica, Charlotte, Celine, and Julian. All 5 of us are going. And I'm Richard, the dad.
0: Well, thanks so much for listening. Give me a big old let's go Dodgers.
1: Ready? 1, 2, 3. Let's go Dodgers!
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2: It's The Vibe with Tanya Rad and EJ. EJ is out. Gabby Diaz is in. Back again.
3: Yes, I'm back. All good, though.
2: All right. We have a jam-packed show because the Met Gala was this week. So we have so much to get to.

0: Gabby Diaz is in.
1: Yo.
0: And honestly, I'm so glad. This is like the perfect weekend for you to be in. Because if I was talking Met Gala with EJ, you'd be like, huh? Who?
1: Right. Trust me, I understand talking to him about some outfits at times. But he likes fashion, but I get it.
0: Yeah. Well, there's so much to get into. Let me quickly, before we get into it, do you have like a top two favorites?
1: I think Emma Chamberlain. I really liked Sabrina Carpenter. I thought she looked great. I don't remember this girl's name. It was like they had the tears on her face, and her face was like bronze. It was like a statue. It looked really good. Like, her makeup looked so good.
0: Not Heidi Klum.
1: Not Heidi Klum. No, Heidi Klum kind of scared me. She thought she was at her Halloween party for sure.
0: Okay. We're going to get into it. If you were going to the Met Gala, I want to know which route you would go. We're going to get into it when we come back. This is

0: It's The Vibe with Tanya Rad and EJ. EJ is out. Gabby Diaz is here.
1: Hello.
0: We are talking all things Met Gala.
1: Yes.
0: There are actually three foods that are banned from the Met Gala. And I'm not sure if you knew this, but I just find it so funny. And also there was one person on the carpet that was hiding something.
1: Huh. Hiding something.
0: It might have to do with this next person that we're about to play, but we'll get into it when we get back.
1: Oh.
0: Here's Harry Styles, America.

0: obviously the Met Gala was this week, and it's really all I can think about.
1: I mean, the outfits were incredible. They were so nice.
0: It's just like such a huge event, I feel like, in Hollywood. Everybody always shows up, shows out.
2: And it's not even in Hollywood. That's the crazy part to me, that it's actually in New York.
0: Yes.
2: And it's like such a like fashion star studded event that you would think could be in LA, you know?
0: Yes. And it's such like a coveted ticket, and everybody wants to go. People who hate on it and say like, oh, I don't want to go. Like, actually, they want to go. But Zoe Kravitz showed up, and she had her hand, in the pocket the whole time. And I was laughing because I was like, I get it if she doesn't want like photographs of her ring, you know, but then I'm just like, why not like just leave your ring at home? It doesn't mean like the engagement's off.
2: I think she knew going to the Met Gala, it was going to be all eyes on that left hand.
0: Right.
2: She knew that. And so she's like, okay, like I see her being petty like that and like sticking the hand in the pocket the whole night.
0: Like, yeah, but I'm like, why didn't she just not wear it?
2: Because she's like, this is my engagement ring. I'm not taking this thing off, but you're not going to see it. I feel like celebrities do things the way they want to do it with that. You know, like it's not like, I didn't think she was coming to Met Gala to like, and like wear it or not. You know what I mean? Like,
0: right.
2: I felt like she was going to do things the way she wanted regardless.
0: As she does. And yes. We love her for it. Okay. So the three foods that are banned from the Met Gala are chives, onions, and garlic.
2: Yikes.
0: Because of bad breath, and also because they can get stuck in your teeth.
2: Chives for sure could get stuck in your teeth. I love me a baked potato every now and again, so I know exactly.
0: But also, like, they're not allowed to have phones in there.
2: I mean, I think after that one selfie went viral that one year, did you see that in the bathroom?
0: Yeah, but I just don't understand why not. Do they, like, why not?
2: Well, I feel like we never know what goes inside.
0: Oh, it adds to the like mystique of it all.
2: I think there's a reason why they keep it that way, because we don't really know what's happening in there and they want to keep it that way.
0: Right, because there's so much press while they walk the steps and like the before, and then once you get in, like, that's it.
2: Yeah, and everybody says like what I've seen like from celebrities is that it's boring in there. A lot of celebrities have like come forward saying that, like, yeah, the actual, ooh, like, I feel like Kim has said it for sure.
0: There's no way, because I feel like Anna Wintour would never allow someone back if they're like trash talking it.
2: I don't know that it's trash talking though, because she's probably bored too. We're gonna be honest.
0: Oh my gosh. Well, and then Blake Lively shows up at the Met Gala, which I found to be wild.
2: Her face just looked, I don't know, like mad to me. Like, I don't know. She just looked like she should not have been there.
0: Yeah. The fact that she showed up was like beyond. We're going to get into another huge story this week, which was the settlement case between Blake Lively and Justin Baldoni.
2: Yeah.
0: But we'll do that a little bit later on when we come back on The Vibe.
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0: love yourself some Kehlani.
1: Love her. 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It's almost like weird because I feel like I kind of came up with her in a sense, like just when I started my radio career.

0: out. 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Hey. She is filling in. And Olivia Rodrigo, did you see any of her SNL skits?
1: Oh, my God. She's hilarious.
0: And her performances.
1: Didn't she say something about Jake Paul? I saw, like, recently she said something about Jake Paul, how, like, when they were on the same show together as kids, and he, of course, got all excited. I'm like, here we go.
0: Here you go, dude. I take it you're not a Jake Paul fan.
1: No, not at all. Okay. He bothers me.
0: I am really, really looking forward to her album that's coming out in June. Yeah. Very, very excited. So let's do a little drop dead. Olivia Rodrigo on The Vibe. All right.

0: And EJ is out. Gabby Diaz is in.
1: Hey.
0: And I have been spending some serious time with Ray's album. I don't know if you've spent some time with it. It's This Music May Contain Hope. I think it's the sweetest album title. And I love, love, love the cover art, too.
1: Oh, I mean, honestly, I love Ray. Her voice gives me Amy Winehouse. Like, she's giving me, like, those kind of vibes. Like, love it.
0: All the songs on this album are seriously so good. Shout out to one of my BFFs, Brad Gresky, for turning me on to this album. He was like, T, have you listened to this yet? And I was like, no. And then I dove right in head first, and yeah. I am obsessed. So I wanted to play this one because featuring Hans Zimmer is just like
1: big.
0: Iconic.
1: Yeah, big.
0: And the song is so good, I cannot get it out of my head. So here's a little Ray, click, click, little bit of Ray, click, clack, symphony. It's hard to say the title.

Though this season of her life had been cold, lonely, and tough, though she slipped back into a darkness she had hoped by now to have overcome, she had learned a beautiful lesson as she kissed her girls goodbye and thanked them for getting her out the house. That maybe...

0: here. She's filling in. I don't know if you've seen, but a lot of people are using the Sienna Spyro song on, like, to make these montages.
1: Oh, yeah, yeah,
0: on social media.
1: Trending
0: and
1: right now.
0: Always just tug at my heartstrings.
1: The internet, TikTok in particular, has been really making me cry lately.
0: Yeah.
1: It's like a thing. Like, I need to take a picture of me because I look insane. I'm like, what is wrong with me?
0: Yeah. All right, let's do this one. Sienna Spyro, Die on This Hill on the Vibe. Got me.

0: 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This is Billie Eilish.
1: We are BTS.
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4: 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I'm just scrolling. It's not my fault it's all doomy on there.
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0: with Tanya Rad and EJ. EJ is out. Gabby Diaz is here. She is filling in. And we, obviously, the huge story this week was the Met Gala and then Blake Lively being there.
1: Crazy.
0: The Blake Lively and Justin Baldoni case was settled this week. And I am shook by the entire thing because I feel like this was a year and a half of just stirring the pot. He said, she said, and then this settlement happens. And we get nothing. And then Blake Lively goes to the Met Gala. So we have a lot to discuss. We'll do it when we come back from Bruno Mars. Risk It All on The Vibe.

0: and Justin Baldoni and Blake Lively. This was a huge, huge story. It was the It Ends With Us legal battle that everybody, I mean, this story had no end.
1: No, it was crazy the amount of things that were coming out. It was like the story that kept on giving, to be honest with you, because we had something new almost every day when it first dropped.
0: And then they just settled this case.
1: Well, they threw a lot of the claims out that that Blake had made against Justin, you know, like the sexual harassment claims and all of that. Like, a lot of her claims were thrown out.
0: But basically, the two sides reached a private, out-of-court settlement in May. The terms were not made public.
1: No.
0: There was no admission of guilt from either side. We don't really know. We don't know if either of them received a financial payout.
1: Right.
0: And so it kind of was just like, come on, come on, girl, give us nothing. But they did release a joint statement saying, we acknowledge the process presented challenges and recognized concerns raised by Ms. Lively deserve to be heard. We remain firmly committed to workplaces free of improprieties and unproductive environments. It is our sincere hope that this brings closure and allows all involved to move forward constructively and in peace, including a respectful environment online. Beautiful statement. However, how are you going to drag this out and make this a huge media thing and then not tell us how it ended?
1: I mean, honestly, I didn't expect for them to tell us how it ended. I feel like it's like we knew so much about this case, but also knew nothing. You know what I mean?
0: Like, I feel like it's only a matter of time before
1: there's gonna be a docuseries coming out.
0: Because, like, there's just no way.
1: No, there's going to be a docuseries.
0: Why settle? Like, why drag it out all? So does it mean that they both were wrong?
1: I don't know. A part of me feels like, I don't know. I feel like this is me probably giving my opinion a little too much here. So I'm going to just give that disclaimer. But a part of me feels like Blake probably was the one deciding to settle, because what else were you going to have when all those claims were thrown out?
0: She still had some. Like, she could have.
1: Yeah, but the sexual harassment was the big one.
0: Yeah.
1: And the fact that that claim was thrown out, it was like, okay, retaliation and the smear campaign. Like, those are big claims. But not like that sexual harassment one.
0: Right, right.
1: You know? And I feel like her husband had a lot to do with it. I feel like Ryan Reynolds had something to do with this.
0: Oh, he was just like, enough?
1: Yeah, well, yeah. Or I feel like he maybe forced her to do this lawsuit. I don't know why, but
0: I did find it so weird that the same day they settle this case, she goes to the Met Gala. Right. Obviously, she goes to the Met. It's not like her first Met.
1: No,
0: like, she is a Met Gala darling, if you will.
1: She goes.
0: But, like, I was listening to one of her interviews, and her voice seems to be, like, a little bit, like, has changed a little bit to be a little softer, a little meeker.
1: Yeah.
0: I just found it to be so, so wild to see her on that Met Gala after this case was settled.
1: No, I agree with you. I think nobody expected that.
0: Yeah.
1: Like, nobody expected her to show up.
0: Yeah, it was shocking.
1: Honestly. And I did not like her look at all.
0: Oh, really?
1: I felt like her dress looked weird. Like, it almost looked like drapes.
0: I feel like it looked very, like, Cinderella-y, which I love. It was giving me, like, Disney princess.
1: Yeah, I guess I could see that.
0: And then her handbag was, like, custom made. It was, like, drawings from each of her kid on there, which I thought was cute.
1: Yeah.
0: I don't know. I mean, crazy, crazy ending to quite the saga.
1: No, honestly.

0: Tanya Rad and EJ. EJ is out. Gabby Diaz is here. Yay. And RIP to
1: Spirit Airlines.
0: Spirit Airlines. This was a huge, huge story this week, and we're going to get into it when we come back after.

0: It's The Vibe with Tanya Rad and EJ. EJ is out. Gabby Diaz is here.
1: Hey.
0: And huge story. Spirit Airlines abruptly shut down all operations on Saturday.
1: Crazy.
0: The move left thousands of travelers, especially in big cities, scrambling for last minute alternatives. So they just like shut down, shut out. I actually had credits on Spirit Airlines from a trip that I was supposed to take in December.
1: Oh, wow.
0: So goodbye to my money.
1: You know what's really cool, though? United, Delta, JetBlue, Southwest, American Airlines, Frontier, they're all actually capping ticket prices for Spirit customers who need to rebook canceled flights.
0: That is awesome.
1: I'm really glad that they're doing that, because when that happened, people had flights booked. And so you see these videos of people at airports, and even there was this one pilot video. Oh my God, it was so messed up.
0: No.
1: Because he couldn't get his retirement or something like that.

cannot wait for Olivia Rodrigo to drop You Seem Pretty Sad for a Girl So In Love. I feel like that title is probably relatable to so many people. Let's do it. Drop Dead, Olivia Rodrigo on the Pop Mix.

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3: I'm kind of tired of being told to stop doom scrolling. I'm just scrolling. It's not my fault it's all doomy on there.
1: Okay, here we go. 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

0: is out. Gabby Diaz is in.
1: Yo.
0: And honestly, I'm so glad. This is like the perfect weekend for you to be in. Because if I was talking Met Gala with EJ, you'd be like,
2: and?
0: Huh? Who?
2: Right. Trust me, I understand talking to him about some outfits at times. But he likes fashion, but I get it.
0: Yeah. Well, there's so much to get into. Let me quickly, before we get into it, do you have like a top two favorites?
2: I think Emma Chamberlain. I really liked Sabrina Carpenter. I thought she looked great. I don't remember this girl's name. It was like they had the tears on her face, and her face was like bronze. It was like a statue. It looked really good. Like, her makeup looked so good.
0: Oh, not Heidi Klum.
2: Not Heidi Klum. No, okay. Heidi Klum kind of scared me. She thought she was at her Halloween party for sure.
0: Okay. Well, we're going to get into it. If you were going to the Met Gala, I want to know which route you would go. We're going

0: it was the first Monday of May this week, and you know what that means. I mean, I feel like there's like some people who could care less about the Met Gala, and then there's people who are like obsessed. Oh, I'm on the obsessed side.
1: Obsessed for sure. Always got to see the looks. I'm always going to pay attention.
0: I just find it to be such a crazy Hollywood event. Like, I feel like it's like the Hunger Games of Hollywood.
1: Yeah.

0: Like, what? We don't know what goes on.
1: We don't know what goes on. I know. It's like this big mystery, and I'm so curious. But to me, this year, I want to say the Jenner Kardashian clan, they took it home for me.
0: What?
1: Yes. I loved the sculpture, like how they all looked like, because the theme was fashion is art, essentially.
0: Yeah.
1: So a lot of people were replicating pieces of art, and sure, they were kind of, they had this like sculpture look to them.
0: Yeah.
1: And I love that they kind of had like the same thing going on. Kendall and Kylie and Hailey Bieber had it, and Kim had it.
2: Kim looked like she was a superhero.
1: She did look like a superhero.
2: I'm sorry.
1: But well, I liked it.
2: And Kim reminded, like, I don't know why, but Kim looked like Iris from Love Island to me. Like,
1: oh,
2: I feel like with
1: yeah,
2: that blonde hair, she looks exactly like Iris.
1: You're so right.
2: I don't know why, but like, I was just getting that for sure. I wasn't really a big fan of the Kardashian clan or Kardashian-Jenner clan. I was not a big fan.
1: Really? It was my favorite, hands down.
2: I did not like Kylie's blonde brows. I feel like it did not go good with that look.
1: Oh, yeah. I wasn't so sure why she did that, but...

0: incredible. Color-wise, it looks like an art piece that you see on a wall. I liked Emma Chamberlain a lot. I feel like she won for me, like, completely. Her dress looked like a Van Gogh painting. Like,
1: that's what it was. It was inspired by.
0: Right.
1: But you know what's so funny? I got got by a lot of AI stuff.
0: Oh, for sure. The Miley Cyrus one, for sure. I thought it was her. She's done it. She won.
1: Yes.
0: Yeah, AI.
1: And I saw Gigi Hadid's dad, like, commented on, like, a photo that was AI of her on the carpet.
0: Yeah.
1: I was just like, man, you gotta follow the sources that are there on site, because you can't just, if you just see random stuff, like, it's fake.
0: It's totally fake. 100%.
1: I feel like if I were gonna go to the Met Gala, I would go on theme. Like, I wouldn't want to wear, like, a pretty dress. Right. I'd want to, like, really lean into the theme.
0: So you would Heidi Klum it?
1: I'd Heidi Klum it more than, like, Tate McRae it.
0: I mean, listen, I think Heidi totally understood the assignment. Like, that was on theme.
1: Yeah.
0: You know, but her eyeballs look scary to me.

0: I mean, I actually thought Beyonce was going to be the performer. You know, they have a surprise performer every year. I thought it was going to be Beyonce this year.
1: I didn't. I did not. I mean, just the fact that she was going to show up, I think, was going to be enough for
0: her.
1: Well,
0: she was a co-chair.
1: Right. Well, that's what I'm saying.
0: Yeah.
1: I thought it was just going to be enough.
0: Enough.
1: But I thought the diamond, like, skeleton kind of look was very, like, on brand for her. For
0: yeah.
1: Sure. I didn't expect anything less from that.
0: Yeah. It was really cool. Yeah. She shut it down.
1: For sure.
0: And Sabrina Carpenter being the surprise performer, I mean, can she do any wrong?
1: No. And I thought the film idea was really cool.
0: Yeah. Really, really cool. Yeah. Really thought out.
1: Totally.
0: The headpiece, not my favorite.
1: No, I just like the dress a lot.
0: Yeah, a lot.
1: Literally like the dress.
0: Yeah. Yeah.

0: And EJ is out. Gabby Diaz is here. We are talking all things Met Gala.
1: Yes.
0: There are actually three foods that are banned from the Met Gala. And I'm not sure if you knew this, but I just find it so funny. And also there was one person on the carpet that was hiding something.
1: Huh. Hiding something.
0: Right after this, Dominic Fike.

0: week, and it's really all I can think about.
1: I mean, the outfits were incredible. They were so nice.
0: It's just like such a huge event, I feel like, in Hollywood. Everybody always shows up, shows out.
2: And it's not even in Hollywood. That's the crazy part to me, that it's actually in New York.
0: Yes.
2: And it's like such a like fashion star studded event that you would think could be in LA. You know?
0: Yes. And it's such like a coveted ticket, and everybody wants to go. People who hate on it and say like, oh, I don't want to go. Like, actually, they want to go. Yeah. But Zoe Kravitz showed up, and she had her hand, her like
2: pocket,
0: in the pocket the whole time. And I was laughing because I was like, I get it if she doesn't want like photographs of her ring, you know, if they, but then I'm just like, why not like just leave your ring at home? It doesn't mean like the engagement's off.
1: I think she knew.

0: just not wear it. Because she's like, this is my engagement ring. I'm not taking this thing off. But you're not going to see it. I feel like celebrities do things the way they want to do it with that. You know, like, it's not like, I didn't think she was coming to Met Gala to like, and like wear it or not. You know what I mean? Like,
1: right.
0: I felt like she was going to do things the way she wanted regardless.
1: As she does. And yes. We love her for it. Okay, so the three foods that are banned from the Met Gala are chives, onions, and garlic.
0: Yikes.
1: Because of bad breath and also because they can get stuck in your teeth.
0: Chives for sure could get stuck in your teeth. I love me a baked potato every now and again, so. I know exactly.
1: But also, like, they're not allowed to have phones in there.
0: I mean, I think after that one selfie went viral that one year. Did you see that in the bathroom?
1: Yeah, but I just don't understand why not. Do they, like, why not?
0: Well, I feel like we never know what goes inside.
1: Oh, it adds to the, like, mystique of it all.
0: I think there's a reason why they keep it that way, because we don't really know what's happening in there. They want to keep it that way.
1: Right, because there's so much press while they walk the steps and, like, the before. And then once you get in, like, that's it.
0: Yeah, and everybody says, like, what I've seen, like, from celebrities is that it's boring in there. A lot of celebrities have, like, come forward saying that, like, yeah, the actual, ooh, like, I feel like Kim has said it for sure.
1: There's no way, because I feel like Anna Wintour would never allow someone back if they're, like, trash talking it.
0: I don't know that it's trash talking, though, because she's probably bored, too. I'm gonna be honest.
1: Oh, my gosh. Well, and then Blake Lively shows up at the Met Gala, which I found to be wild.
0: Her face just looked, I don't know, like, mad to me. Like, I don't know. She just looked like she should not have been there.
1: Yeah, the fact that she showed up was, like, beyond. We're going to get into another huge story this week, which was the settlement case between Blake Lively and Justin Baldoni.
0: Yeah.
1: But we'll do that a little bit later on when we come back on The Vibe.
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0: It's The Vibe with Tanya Rad and EJ. EJ is out. Gabby Diaz is here filling in. And I don't know if you saw Olivia Wilde, but she was on a red carpet promoting her new movie, and she got interviewed, and she looked
1: amazing.
0: A little gaunt.
1: Oh.
0: Yeah, a little, her eyes looked bigger than the rest of her head. Okay. And it was like, the clip went viral. Everybody was talking about it. And I love that Olivia Wilde addressed it. She basically was like, they were comparing her to a Lord of the Rings.
1: Oh my gosh.
0: But she faced it head on. She like went on her Instagram stories and was like, hey everyone, I'm not dead. It was a fisheye lens for that interview. And the images were startling. Like she said, like, yeah, I looked crazy in it. But I'm like, first of all, every publicist needs to just know, if you see somebody interviewing your client with a fisheye lens on the red carpet, you gotta tell them not to.
1: Yeah,
0: I've never seen a fisheye lens interview where they look good.
1: No, ever.
0: But anyways, I applaud Olivia Wilde for standing up for herself and kind of taking it with the grain.

0: You know, I'm wondering if somebody gave Madonna back her vintage pieces that were stolen from Coachella. Did you see that?
1: I did
0: see that.
1: She
0: offered money, all of that, but then we haven't seen anything after the fact. Like,
1: I feel like she would tell us if she found it.
0: Totally. And those were like vintage pieces from like her archives from like back in the 80s and 90s. Could you imagine?
1: You know what made me realize? I have no archival pieces.
0: Me neither.
1: Like, I'm not that girl.
0: I have sneakers. I guess that's maybe what I have. I mean, I've been collecting since I was 17.
1: I don't even, I'm like, when I buy something new, I get rid of

0: with Tanya Rad and EJ. EJ is out. Gabby Diaz is here.
1: Hi. Hi. So the Met Gala, you know, it went down. A lot of people were talking about Bad Bunny. He did things a little differently. He went as an old man, a 53-year-old version of Bad Bunny.
0: Love that for him.
1: Yep. Gray hair, the whole nine. Like, I was like, okay, we do know. You will be nice as a silver fox there, sir. Titi me preguntó, let's go. Hey,
2: Titi me preguntó si tengo mucha novia. 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

0: you.
1: And I'm very excited about Olivia Rodrigo's album. It's coming out on June 12th. It's You Seem Pretty Sad for a Girl So in Love.
0: Yes.
1: But she was asked, she kind of did this like fill in the blank with Cosmopolitan magazine.
0: Right.
1: And they basically asked her how she's going to feel if her album flops. And I want to get into it when we come back on The Vibe.
0: Okay.
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0: Because if her album flops, it doesn't matter because it's her. She put her heart into it. And I think at the end of the day, if you're authentically yourself, you can't really regret anything.
1: No.
0: You know, like I think if you try to make an album that everybody's going to like and it doesn't feel like you and it flops, then you'd feel really bad.
1: For sure.
0: But if you're doing things because they feel authentically you, then you're golden.
1: I feel like Olivia like just authentically lives herself, like regardless. Did you see that interview she did with Cosmopolitan where she was talking about how she has a big mouth? She's like, don't tell me anything because I have a big mouth and I'll tell everybody.
0: I'm the same.
1: I'm like, but see, that's what I'm saying. Like, she's just so authentically too, like, true to herself.
0: So. Yeah. So we'll see. June 12th. Let's go. Here's a little Sienna Spyro, Die on This Hill. On

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4: 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Chewy Martinez, Triple XL for the Saturday Night Party. LA, we ready. We outside and it's going to be a party. It's the weekend. It's Saturday night. What are we doing? Are we going to get into some trouble, LA? What are we doing? Triple XL, what are we doing, bro? Getting into some trouble. Let's go. 800-520-1027. Phone lines to get through. Holla at your homie Chewy.

0: FM, LA's number one music station, Los Angeles. What's happening? What's going on? And huge shout going out to my girl Carla. I'm Triple XL. I hooked up my girl Carla this past week, man, with some free gas. Yes, I did, man. Because, you know, Ryan's got me going all over LA, hooking people up with some free gas, man. That's what we do. And I love doing it. And shout out to everybody who I've hooked up. And you'd be surprised how many people are like, yo, don't bother me. Get out my face, Chewy. It's happened a couple times, but it's all good. My feelings get hurt a little bit, but I'm okay. I'm just saying, if you see me on the streets of LA, just know I'm probably giving away gas. That's right, man. And we're going to keep doing it till the wheels fall off. And if you want more information on that, kissfm.com. 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

0: the Lakers looking? Yeah, I don't know. Lake Show, we love you, but damn. Oh, Lakers. Oh, yes, my Dodgers look good, Triple XL. Yes, they do, man. We went into Houston and we beat the Astros twice. I was happy about that, dog. I was really happy about that. Anyways, go Dodgers. Arriba los Dodgers. And, yeah, we in the mix, man. Kiss FM. Hit me up, 800-520-1027. 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It's a good time. It's always a good time with JoJo, whatever. He could be hosting an hour-long gospel show. It'd be fun. I'm serious, man. I love you, JoJo. Whatever he does, man, it's amazing, man. 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

0: Netflix, so I think that's the play, homeboy. But yo, if it's your birthday, hit me up, 800-520-1027. Call your homie Chewy right now. And yeah, shout out to all the birthdays out there, man. We love you. And a feliz cumpleaños to you and you and you. That's right, man. Pastel, pastel, pastel for everybody. But yo, man, again, 800-520-1027. Holler at me, man. We in the mix. Chewy Martinez, Triple XL, the Dream Team on Kiss FM, LA's number one hit music station. Don't forget that. We number one, baby. Uh-huh.
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0: That's Kiss FM, LA's number one music station. Chewy Martinez, Triple XL. That's the dream team right there, man. We go by the nickname Quadruple XL. Nah, Trip, you look good, bro. You look good, bro. My man's been hitting the gym. I'm trying to. I've been to a couple of parking lots of the gym, but I don't go inside. So the next step is to actually go inside the gym. Yo, if there's any trainers out there, man, who are down to train your homie Chewy, let's get it, man. If you're a trainer out there, holler at me, man, please. At Chewy Martinez, Chuey Martinez. Let a homie know, man, because I'm trying to get buff, bro. But yo, we're in the mix, man. Hit me up. 800-520-1027 if you got your shouts, man. And every single Saturday, this is how we get down. Number one mix show in LA. Yes, indeed. The Saturday night party on Kiss FM. Triple XL, you feel good, bro? I'm feeling good too, man. Let's keep the party going. Yeah.
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Bro, I will, man, don't put those breadsticks in front of me, homie. I'll go crazy. Mess around and eat 5 baskets. I'm not even playing with you, dog. But yo, happy birthday to you, homeboy. Turning 21 years old finally. Have a drink.

0: Triple XL, Chewy Martinez, that's me, Kiss FM, that's the radio station, Saturday Night Party, that's the show. Number one, we here, we having a good time. Hope you're having a good time with us. And check this out, y'all. If you haven't gone, I think this is the last weekend for the Selena exhibit at the Grammy Museum in downtown LA. I believe this is the last weekend to see the Selena exhibit. If you haven't gone, it's amazing. It's beautiful, man. Selena, we love you, and we're always thinking about you. Talk about an impact an artist, a human being having on all of us, on the community, and everybody, man. But just, Selena, we love you, man. We're always thinking about you. And that exhibit was beautiful, man. It was just great. It was just great. Seeing clips of her, seeing wardrobe, seeing stories, seeing just a bunch of stuff, man. Selena, you're awesome. Grammy Museum, you did a great job with that, and it was a great exhibit. I hope they bring it back. They extended it because, you know, it was supposed to be done months ago, but there was such a demand for it. And hopefully they bring it back. But yeah, Selena, we love you. Grammy Museum, we love you too. But we're in the mix, man. I believe tomorrow, Sunday, is the last day. So go check that out, y'all. It's Kiss FM.
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Fam, Chewy Martinez, Triple XL, Saturday Night Party. LA, how you doing? What's going on with you? But you know what's going on with us? We're paying bills, man. 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

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Your tickets to see her starting on Monday morning with Seacrest. Loving the fact she's back and doing it big, man. Her latest, Olivia Rodrigo, Drop Dead. It's Kiss.

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It is Frankie V. Early Mother's Day. Socials at 1027 Kiss FM. A lot of DMs coming in for this one, man. The latest by Harry Styles. It's called American Girls. It's Kiss FM.

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1: 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Bruno Mars, Risk It All, Kiss FM. 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

Frankie V. Of course, Olivia Rodrigo is back. Her show is selling out like crazy. She'll be at the Intuit Dome multiple times this year. And of course, your tickets in starting tomorrow morning with Seacrest. Tickets to see Olivia Rodrigo Intuit Dome. Got her latest. Drop dead. It's Kiss.

Music station, and we appreciate you having us on this early Mother's Day. Frankie Beat, a lot of requests coming through for this track. It's the latest by Harry Styles. A lot of people say it puts them in tears when they listen closely to the lyrics. It's called American Girls. It's Kiss.

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Our mom's up early right now, getting ready to enjoy the day with the family. Thank you for having us on. 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It's called Mr. Know-It-All.

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1: It is 102.7 Kiss FM. Frankie V, want to shout out my rideshare drivers that will be getting you around safely today after the Mother's Day. Mimosas are flowing, right? A lot of brunches with mimosas, man. Shout out to our rideshare drivers in LA getting around safely, man. It's Kiss. Come on.

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0: Lester. This is the iHeart SoCal show. So imagine it. Imagine a beautiful spring Sunday morning where thousands of cyclists take turns riding more than 300 stationary spin bikes parked right across the Manhattan Beach Pier and Strand, pedaling to find a cure for cancer. It's happening next Sunday, May 17th. It's the award-winning 14th annual Tour de Pier. And we need you. We need your help and support. 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Tour de Pier, tourdepier.com for all the info. And on to tell us all about it is the lady behind this whole thing, Lisa Manheim. Hi, Lisa.
1: Hi, Lisa.
0: Lisa.
1: Thanks for having me.
0: That's the two Lisas. Lisa is the co-founder of that Lisa. She's the co-founder of the Tour de Pier and executive director of the Hirschberg Foundation for Pancreatic Cancer Research, one of the organizations that will benefit from this massive morning of all this love coming together. So I know, I feel like this one, we get excited for this one because the energy, the vibe at Tour de Pier is just, it's really special. People get all pumped up to be out there by the beach to make a difference together and get their spin on.
1: Thank you. Yes, you've been there to witness it, so you know. We say it's not your average spin class. It's absolutely more of a big party with lots of energy and emotion and really some super special moments throughout the five-hour ride.
0: So this event, look, it's fun to ride, fun to attend, fun to support, do all the above. But I implore you, if you want to spin with us next weekend, you better check the website right now. As of last check, it wasn't totally sold out, but that might change. This event sells out every year, so please go to tourdepier.com right now to see if you can still grab a bike and some friends to pull this thing off next Sunday morning.
1: You're right. We do sell out. We only own so many spin bikes.
0: Yeah.
1: So when we fill them up, we fill them up. So I would definitely encourage anybody to go to tourdepier.com and hit register. And the way it works is you choose a bike, you choose to be a team captain of a bike, and that bike has 5 one-hour sessions at 8:30, 9:30, 10:30, 11:30, and 12:30. And you can ride all 5 hours, or you can get 4 other friends to ride along with you. And there's a registration fee and a fundraising minimum, but as long as the bike's got to raise $750, that all goes towards one of the 3 cancer charities, the Hirschberg Foundation, Uncle Pari Foundation for Brain Cancer Research, and the Cancer Support Community South Bay.
0: Hey, everyone listening to this program right now, we know you have 4 friends. We know you have 4 friends. We know you have 4 coworkers that you must love dearly. No, 4 neighbors, 4 girlfriends, guy friends. Should be pretty easy to get the 5 people together. And I will say this from firsthand experience, the people, it's such a great, like I said, such a great vibe. People do matching colors. There's different themes. All the different teams come with their flair. Thousands come together for Tour de Pier every year because usually we're affected by cancer. We lost a loved one to cancer and we're tired of it. So we're out there spinning our little butts off to make a difference. And if we are sold out for the bikes for next Sunday, tourdepier.com, if we are sold out by the time you go to the website, just show up anyways. It's such a great experience. And watch people spin. Watch these enthusiastic, passionate teams spin with these incredible instructors with so much energy and inspiring words on the mic with the music. Just a really cool thing to be a part of. And it's not a competition. You can spin at your own pace. So just take it all in. You're right there at the beach and with all these amazing people. Yeah.
1: That's right. I tell people all the time, you just have to be able to sit your seat on the bike and pedal your legs. You can turn off the tension and nobody cares because it's not a race. You're not going anywhere. And while you're there, you're able to watch five different hours with 5 different themes and so many different celebrity appearances and entertainers and LA sports teams, mascots. They're all out there, entertainers, all out there trying to keep you motivated and add to the shared energy of Tour de Pier.
0: Yeah, talk about some of the instructors you have on the stage. Boy, these people are just wonderful. I want them to be like my life coach. These spin instructors that she gets, like Lisa said, each spin instructor essentially hosts an hour, right? They pick the music, they pick the vibe for that hour, and they are literally talking to you, and what they have to say is so impactful, and many of them have been affected by cancer in some way, shape, or form, like most of the people who come to this event, and it's a beautiful thing to see us all come together, seriously spinning to make a difference. But those moments with the music and the ocean right in front of you is just, and all these sweet people, it's a must experience.
1: Yeah, we are really lucky to have the five instructors that we have. The majority of them teach out of the Bay Club in the South Bay. And they put a lot of energy into getting their playlist and all the various antics that go on during their ride. The detail level that they put in is really super special. And then we of course on the stage always have a celebrity rider for every hour, sometimes two on the main stage. And we always have a hero rider. Each hour we feature a different story of a cancer survivor or somebody who's riding for someone. And I think that provides extra motivation. Sure. As we share their story and you see them up there. And then, I mean, my favorite parts are just seeing all of the, one of my favorite parts is seeing all the local sports teams and the mascots. I mean, I'm a huge mascot. I don't, for some reason, I just love a mascot.
0: I love mascots. Come on.
1: Yeah,
0: Bailey comes sometimes, right? Bailey from the LA Kings?
1: Bailey comes all the time. We've got this year Sparky from the Sparks. We have Chuck the Condor from the Clippers making his first tour to peer appearance.
0: Oh, nice.
1: Gizmo from the Galaxy. So many. And we have the World Cup is going to be making its way to Tour de Pier. They're going to be
0: really
1: activating with their giant. They've got a 40-foot bus that's going to bring out, you know, energy and activations amongst the many other sponsors that are activating in the Free Health and Fitness Expo.
0: Very cool.
1: The Kings, the Galaxy, they'll all be out there. So that part is, that's the pure fun.
0: And if there's still spaces for you and your plus four to take over a spin bike, each bike needs to raise $750, right?
1: Yeah, it's a $50 registration fee and $100 fundraising minimum per person, which is so easy these days with social media.
0: Yeah.
1: When you register, you get an individual fundraising page, and all you have to do is share that link on any social media or drop that link in an email to friends, family. And we always say, like, everybody's always surprised. We're like, oh, that was a lot easier than I thought.
0: Yeah.
1: People really do want to give and want to support you, and it doesn't have to be large gifts. But I think that's what we all so often hear is how surprised people are when somebody from their middle school supported them,
0: or a coworker. Your coworker gave $25. Like, oh, so and so Valentine tip gave $25.
1: Exactly.
0: You know, you hear coworkers, people in your friend group, people who just have a big generous heart. $20, $30, $50, whatever they can give, it all adds up. And next you know, you met your goal. Your fellow riders met their goal, and then hopefully, as we pretty much every year, you raise $1 million every year, right?
1: Yeah, we raise over $1 million. Ooh. We hit $1.5 million last year.
0: Wow.
1: And we should be on target if everybody who's out riding to raise more than, you know, set the goal of 150 per person, 750 per bike, but so many will raise more. And again, with the tools and you got to ask. That's how fundraising works.
0: Yep.
1: And long ago was told that it's a mitzvah to ask. It's a good deed to ask, and as well as it is to give. And the beauty of this event is that we have so many active, engaged sponsors who cover the cost of the event. So 100% of everything that a participant raises goes right to our cancer charities, which is really phenomenal. We're super blessed with the sponsorship community that we have. And it's like, not only do we have great sponsors, like Skechers is our presenting sponsor, and Bay Club, and the Clippers, the Clippers are sponsoring. We have so many, but they not only are writing the check, but they're bringing out the riders to ride. Yeah. They're setting up the booths and
0: setting
1: up the booths in the expo. They're very involved. And I think it's really speaks volumes about the event that sponsors are coming back year after year and recognizing what an awesome day it is to engage their employees and to obviously market their company and, you know, share goodwill.
0: Yeah.
1: So we're super excited.
0: Yeah.
1: Can't believe it's year 14 already.
0: Oh my gosh. And again, all the money raised, and this is for Tour de Pier, Manhattan Beach, next Sunday morning, May the 17th, tourdepier.com for all the information. And the three charities, again, I want you to touch on Hirschberg Foundation for Pancreatic Cancer Research. I'll mention the other two that the Tour de Pier benefits: the Cancer Support Community South Bay, Bay. It's a Redondo Beach-based nonprofit founded back in the 80s that provides free emotional support, education, and wellness programs to cancer patients and their families. And they are wonderful. And also the Uncle Corey Foundation for Brain Cancer Research. They're another nonprofit that's dedicated to funding innovative adult and pediatric brain cancer research, particularly focusing on, how do you say it? Geoblastoma?
1: Geoblastoma.
0: Geoblastoma. Inspired by the loss of Corey Hunter, Uncle Corey, the foundation has raised millions to support over 100 research grants aimed at improving treatments and survival rates. So you got two biggies right there, and then yours, named after your late stepdad, the Hirschberg Foundation for Pancreatic Cancer Research. Talk about what you do. I know we have you on the show regularly, and gosh, you guys are just on the forefront of advancements in the pancreatic cancer research space, based right there at UCLA, and you've just made so many strides since you began your organization 30-ish years ago.
1: Thank you. Thank you. Yes, it's been, we're in our 29th year, which is hard to believe, but our whole focus is to keep raising money to find a cure while also supporting patients who are living with the disease. And we do that through our fundraisers like Tour de Peer and LA Cancer Challenge and through patient events. We just had a symposium last month at UCLA where over 40 survivors came together with doctors, family members, caregivers, community members, and spent the day learning about the latest updates in pancreatic cancer research and things like nutrition. We've really been able to not only fund research, but, you know, support patients steadily. And there's more breaking news happening right now in the pancreatic cancer space than there has been in a really long time.
0: It's exciting.
1: Really exciting. Big positive results with some drugs that are extending life expectancy and a lot of positive work in immunotherapy. So there's a lot of things happening. And what we've been doing for over 20 years now is funding seed grants, which are little small grants up to $75,000 that we give to a young investigator who's got a novel idea that they want to pursue, but you really need money in order to pursue research. Mm-hmm. And you need to do your research in order to get the real money, which comes from the NIH. So these seed grant awards that we've been giving out for years have really produced phenomenal results. I mean, just in the personnel of the seed grant recipients who are now running major pancreatic cancer programs at institutions around the country, to, you know, patient care and all of the various accomplishments that these seed grant recipients have been able to do and to be able to still be engaged in still want to be working in pancreatic cancer.
0: Yeah.
1: And still so hard to find a cure.
0: But also, we talked about this before, Lisa, how your organization has also made strides in earlier detection of pancreatic cancer.
1: Yeah. I mean, there's so much we know now that we didn't know
0: 29 years ago.
1: No, gosh, of course. And even things like genetic testing was something that wasn't talked about and now is a common thing that we talk about. I mean, immunotherapy, customized therapies. I mean, there's been so much work that's been done that it's exciting. It's a good time to
0: put money into fighting cancer.
1: You know, be fighting. Yeah.
0: Yeah.
1: Yep. Especially after the last year where there was a lot of cuts. It really impacted 2025. So, you know, the researchers that we fund just, you know, we're holding on to keep on going. And when you cut a researcher and stop their work, you're not just stopping, you know, it for a week or a month, you're setting back that work years and years. So the cuts are not, you know, just like a temporary, I'm not going to, you know, be able to do this work for a month. Oh, no, it has longstanding implications. So it's been 2026 has definitely been more positive on that front. And again, it's, you know, we're so lucky that we're able to raise so much money at Tour de Peer for all three cancer charities.
0: Yeah.
1: And we're really lucky that it's quite unique that this event is put on by three cancer charities. I mean, we do it ourselves, and we work together. And
0: but usually charities don't like to share.
1: Exactly.
0: So thank you for sharing.
1: Yeah, but they're all special groups, special people. So yeah. and it allows us to to connect with people who we wouldn't have had the opportunity to, because maybe they haven't been impacted by pancreatic cancer, but they'll know we're here. And it's the same thing for the other organizations. We're here when they need them. Hopefully you won't, and hopefully there will be a cure. We feel like it is a coming.
0: Well, to know that this $1 million we're going to raise it toward a pier next Sunday morning, May 17th, right there at the pier, Manhattan Beach Pier. We know now it is definitely making a difference every single year, with proceeds going to, like Lisa said, Hirschberg Foundation for Pancreatic Cancer Research, Cancer Support Community South Bay, and the Uncle Corey Foundation for Brain Cancer Research. Hopefully you'll be able to get a team together, you plus four. We know you got four friends, to join thousands who are coming together and spin. They'll be spinning their little hearts out for a couple hours, 300 plus stationary spin bikes right there on the beach. Thousands coming together. 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I always usually donate to Lisa Mannheim, her team.
1: Thank you.
0: And come out and be a part of the vibe. And, bring your family and come hang and enjoy the free health and fitness expo and Kids Zone. All that, things to eat, drink, sample, while we cheer on the riders, the spinners, and be a part of this whole very special day in hopes of raising $1 million+ to fight cancer. 14th annual Tour de Pier next Sunday morning, bright and early, May 17th, Manhattan Beach Pier. TourDePier.com for all the info. Lisa Mannheim, thank you so much for all that you do, and we'll see you next Sunday.
1: Thank you. Thank you so much. Appreciate it.
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0: Hi, it's Lisa Fox. This time talking all about Long Beach Pride, happening next weekend. One of the nation's longest running LGBTQ plus celebrations, returning for its 43rd year with the powerful theme, Fearless and Free, honoring resilience, authenticity, and the ongoing pursuit of equality. The weekend kicks off with a teen pride event Friday, May 15th, followed by the Long Beach Pride Festival, happening next Saturday and Sunday at Marina Green Park, featuring live entertainment, community programming, and diverse cultural experiences. The celebration culminates with the iconic Pride Parade along Ocean Boulevard on Sunday, May 17th, kicking off at 10 a.m. So much more than just a festival. Long Beach Pride is a vibrant, community-driven celebration of diversity, connection, and the universal language of music and love. LongBeachPride.com for all the info, but on to tell us more about it in person on the phone is the president of Long Beach Pride, Tanya Medrano Martin. Hi, Tanya. Happy Pride.
3: Oh, thank you, honey. Happy Pride, Lisa.
0: Oh, my gosh. 43 years of all this love in the city of Long Beach. I'm a fan of going to support the community and going to Pride events as often as I can. I know it's not really till June. Are we the first to kick off Pride here locally? We have to be first,
3: yes.
0: Right, in Long Beach?
3: That's right. We're at the starting line.
0: I love it. So 43 years of all this love for the community. What do you think about that?
3: Yes. Oh, I'm just so proud to be alive.
0: Proud to be alive?
3: 43 years is a long time.
0: Yeah, and proud to support. Yes. Why is supporting the LGBTQ plus community so important to you as president of Pride?
3: Well, first of all, I'm the Les Prez. Just put that out there. That's what they call me, the Les Prez.
0: The Les Prez.
3: The Les Prez.
0: Yes, representing the L and LGBTQ plus. Okay.
3: It's so important to me because it's not just about me. It's about my family. And LGBTQ plus community is my family. And I just have to support the family, It's just in my blood.
0: And what's about supporting people being who you are and being free to be mm-hmm. who you are, and correct. Who you love is important to you. And if it's not mm-hmm. hurting me, why should it bother anybody else? I don't understand why there'd be any pushback on letting people love who they are meant to love.
3: Yeah. And, belief is a very interesting subject, where those beliefs come. And a lot of people don't question that, which, I always question mine, because some of my beliefs I need to redirect as well. So it allows you to become you, the real authentic you, when you understand your beliefs,
0: mm-hmm.
3: Where they come from.
0: Pride is a one weekend big event, but really, you know, mm-hmm. if you're part of the LGBTQ plus community, you're hoping for this love and support year round because it is who you are. It's not just like one weekend of woohoo. This is who you are. You want to be accepted by your peers and your community and be able to be mm-hmm. who you are and walk the streets and exactly. not feel threatened, right?
3: Yeah. And this is why the theme is fearless and free, because a lot of people in our community have felt the threats, of course, and, you know, understandable. But we started, you know, being fearless. We're out there in the streets, you know, with the riots and what for, you know, all the other things.
0: Stonewall riots over 50 years ago, yeah.
3: Yeah. So a lot of people went inside back into their houses. So it's a reminder that we have to be fearless. We have to carry on. And the only way to get to true freedom, is to be fearless and be who you are. And then you're free.
0: And ask for compassion and understanding. I mean, you don't have to be gay to support the gay community. Just support good people. Just support people who want to be free to love who they love.
3: Absolutely.
0: Long Beach Pride is also a 501c3 nonprofit. Tell me how that part mm-hmm. of it works. It's an all-volunteer organization that produces the big three-day Long Beach mm-hmm. Pride Festival, the parade, and the team pride event. But how is it a nonprofit? How do you all give back to the community?
3: Well, we were set up to be a biggest, we call it fundraiser. That's the way we set it up since the beginning in 1983 when we became a 501c3. The founders at that time, they set it up where it could give back to the community, because at that time we didn't have centers. We didn't have a lot of things that we have today. Mm-hmm. And there's organizations like the Prides that gave those organizations a step up and to be created.
0: Yeah.
3: The funding needed, yeah. And it was a fight for Prides. And, you know, it's weird how it's come back around and it's still a fight. Due to the rhetoric of our political White House right now, the leader. But, you know, a lot of people pull back. So, you know, we're all trying to survive, number one, and not just that, to thrive on our human spirit and to keep our people moving forward.
0: Yeah.
3: You know?
0: Yeah. And again, as a person who's been involved in many Pride parades over the years, my radio career and just in my life, but also to be in the Pride parade. I think the first time I did the Long Beach Pride, I was kind of like, do they know Lisa Fox in Long Beach? I was kind of afraid, thinking like, well, I don't know. Yes. I'm used to West Hollywood and LA. But I went to Long Beach and it was what I love about Pride. Every parade should have as much love as the Pride parades have. And just to see people out there and cheering you on and just being like, yay, waving and throwing beads and blowing kisses. And just like,
3: yes.
0: I'm on the microphone going down Ocean Boulevard in Long Beach, looking at Queen Mary to my left and going down, and people are just waving and smiling and they just appreciate the support. It's just all about love. I think the parade
3: is
0: bringing everybody out. And showing that love for each other as people, as a human being.
3: Yeah, you know, the difference between Long Beach Pride and other Prides is, you know, first of all, we're the start off of the Pride season, right?
0: Yep, Pride Month is in June officially, but yeah, Long Beach kicks it off early, yeah.
3: And so we set the vibration for other ones, and it's the only celebration that's right there on the beach.
0: Mm-hmm.
3: So when you're going down the parade, you're parallel to the beach. When you go to the festival, you're right there by the beach. You're on the beach, but it's in the green grass part. So that makes it really, really enticing. And also, it sets a good vibration.
0: Mm-hmm. Yeah, you got the breeze.
3: One that I love.
0: You got the breeze, mm-hmm. a nice little breeze right there. Marina Green Park and right there, Ocean Boulevard in Long Beach, where the main part mm-hmm. of the parade is. So kick off the festivities. So next Friday, we kick off with Teen Pride. Break that down. What's that all about?
3: So Teen Pride, we wanted to do something specifically for our youth, because, you know, they're going through a lot of situations too. And it's our job as their elders to make sure they're informed, they know their rights, and they're celebrated as well. So we have the first night of the festival, we lock everything down, and then we have one area just for Teen Pride. And it's free for teens. We have food for them, entertainment, games, prizes, all kinds of things. So, you know, they can be their authentic selves. You know, it's amazing how many kids come out. I think last year was like 200, which was great.
0: Oh, that is great. And it's not just, you know, gay youth. It's, you know, allies and people coming to support or...
3: Absolutely.
0: Feel safe and have a safe space and be like, oh, I'm not alone in this. You know, I have a community here who wants me to feel safe and loved. So that's great.
3: Yeah, it's so weird. It was amazing. I had a father come up to me and he said, are you Tanya? And I said, yes. And he said, I just want to thank you. He goes, my son, this is the first time he felt welcomed and he belonged. And it means a lot to me as his dad. So
0: that's great.
3: You know, that was very, very heartwarming.
0: I can imagine it's a tough time. It can be hard to be at school. I mean, kids always find a reason to bully or pick on each other. I don't like the B word, but kids always find a reason to pick on each other. But I can imagine being, you know, a gay youth, it's probably much harder. And they need to know that they have a community or and a support system that can help them, you know, give them that chutzpah, that strength and that love so they can, you know, find a way to power through it and live their best life possible, just like everybody.
3: Yeah, exactly. And I'm so glad it's finally come around, because I remember when I was that little lesbian, you know, and, you know, I was raised in Alabama, so whole
0: even,
3: different world.
0: Even
3: totally
0: harder in the South, right? Even harder. Yeah.
3: Yeah, so we didn't have that support. So to offer that to youth today, it means so much to me and to our entire board. Just something we always put in action.
0: So we got the Teen Pride event for Long Beach Pride kicks off next Friday. And then what happens on Saturday?
3: So Saturday, we're going to have our opening ceremony. We're going to have performances starting at 12. We have Jewels of Long Beach and the Dolls performing. We have a couple other performers as well, and DJ Retro. Let's see. And then at 6:30, we have the opening ceremony of Long Beach Pride, something we're doing different this year. So it's actually an opening production, which talks about fearless and free and what it really means. I don't know if you've seen our actual theme logo.
0: Oh, it's beautiful. But, it almost looks like it looks like the Olympic torch wrapped in rainbow colors. Yeah.
3: I wanted to bring the torch back because, you know, back in the day in the 70s, I think we had the Torch Song Trilogy. So, you know, it gave us a chance to pass over the torch to the next generation. Mm. A lot of people don't even know what the torch means to us. So I wanted to bring that back and to be able to hand over that torch and start teaching our younger generation what we know so they can carry it on to the next level.
0: I love that.
3: You know, yes. And the opening production, our opening ceremony, it reflects back on our last two themes. The first one was Rhythm of the Rainbow, which emphasized, it's really focused on music that empowered us. You know, how music can change your emotions. It can get you through situations.
0: Yeah.
3: So we just brought back that power in you. And then the second one was the greatest power of all, which is the power of community. So when you have your family there, girl, behind you, you know, you're going to move forward, right?
0: Mm-hmm.
3: So this year we took the Fearless and Free. So we're teaching you how to be fearless and using those two great gifts. And so it'll be focused on the Fearless and Free part. And then the opening, of course, will be with divas. It's a whole showcase of music divas.
0: Of
3: course.
0: So
3: it's a part of music. So we're honoring every decade. So we have Thelma Houston, Don't Leave Me This Way.
0: Oh, she's great.
3: Then we have Thea Austin from Snap. I've got the power. You know that one?
0: Rhythm is a dancer. Oh, yeah. Come on. We know Thea Austin of Snap.
3: Yes. And then to close out the show, and this is decades. We're going decades here.
0: Yeah.
3: So the next one, the final one will be Robin S.
0: Robin S is the best. You've got to show me love. See, I need to beat this so I can sing along to all the songs in person. She's a sweetheart,
3: so
0: too.
3: Yes. So it's just like bam, bam, bam. So that's going to be the first night, Saturday night. It's the first time we had this many headliners on a Saturday night.
0: Oh, great.
3: The whole big showcase, right? So the second one, Sunday night, we're going to do the same thing, but we're going to do Latin Divas.
0: And that'll be after the parade, the big parade. What time is the parade starting on a Sunday in Long Beach? What time is the Pride parade?
3: 10 o'clock.
0: 10 a.m. Get there early.
3: It's a big
0: get your
3: parade
0: spot.
3: This year.
0: Oh. How many entries, how many groups and folks will be in the parade? Is it over 100?
3: We have the city takes over the parade for us. So that's part of helping us get back on our feet after the COVID and things that happened. So they have agreed to take over, which is amazing. I want to thank, of course, Mayor Rex Richardson and Council Member Cindy Allen. They actually put funding in the budget for us to carry on the parade.
0: So that's great.
3: I mean, for a city to be involved like that is just so heartwarming because, you know, we have a very high population of LGBTQ plus people.
0: In Long Beach?
3: So this, yes, yeah. It's a little gay beach city. It should change the name.
0: Well, like I said, it's a lot of love out there on parade day, and I've been in it, and I love it. I love the vibe. I love people out there, you know, having a good time, showing support, blowing kisses. That's 10 a.m. on Sunday. Next weekend, right there at Ocean Boulevard, 10 a.m. for it'll go for hours, and just get out there and watch and cheer people on and just make it a great, healthy, beautiful space of love. I encourage that for everyone. If you're going to come to join and be a part of it, or just watch for a little bit, or just however you want to take part or be supportive of the LGBTQ plus community in Long Beach and the LBC next weekend for Long Beach Pride. There's so many ways to do it. And look for my girl, Tanya Medrano Martin, the president of Long Beach Pride, out there as well. And all the info right there on their website, longbeachpride.com. Tanya, we'll see you out there. And happy Pride.
3: Happy Pride, everybody.
0: Happy Pride. Woo!
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29: Today I'm joined by Steve Hilton, the Republican running for governor of California. Welcome, Steve.
30: Great to be with you. Thank you.
29: So my question is, you've got a successful show, and I ask this question to anyone that gets into politics. Why the heck would you want to get into politics?
30: Well, it wasn't the first step. I mean, what really, as I've explained, as we've gone through the years, most of my career has been like doing things, you know, running business, starting companies, just active, making change happen in government, or trying to. But on TV, it's great. Don't get me wrong. I love that opportunity. I'm forever appreciative of the amazing opportunity to like have an hour where you can just, you know, and Fox gives you amazing freedom. I mean, you can literally put that show together exactly the way you want. And that's an amazing opportunity that I completely appreciate. However, you're just talking in the end. And I just had an itch, I suppose, to get into doing things again. And so even before, I guess I stopped hosting, I stayed a contributor with Fox, but I wanted more time to go and do things. So I started, and I love California so much. I'm in love with California and could see how it's going so badly off track. So I set up a policy organization called Golden Together. And I started really understanding what's gone wrong in California, traveling the state, listening to people, business people, families, whatever, but more importantly, developing solutions. So started publishing a whole range of policy papers about how we can fix things in California. Not at that point intending to run, just wanted to do something useful and tangible. And then the real moment, I was working on housing policy because it's such a mess and it's the number one reason people are leaving the state, the high cost of housing. And so without getting into the details of all of that, tried to get a ballot initiative going. That didn't work, didn't raise the money. Then I started engaging with Sacramento, with the politicians, like, what about this? Can we do this? And I just found that experience unbelievably, I don't know, frustrating, enraging. Every time you go to Sacramento, you just think this place is completely corrupt and dysfunctional and broken. Like, it's unbelievably bad. And then I had one meeting with this legislator that was supposed to be good on housing. And they said, oh, this plan you've got, it's really great. Be transformational. I said, great, let's work on it together. I'm Republican, you're Democrat. Said, oh, well, I couldn't support you publicly. Why not? Well, the unions would hate it. So I said, I know, but so what? You just said it's transformational. We were sitting in office. You could see the state capitol down below. They waved their arm around like this and said, well, the unions run this place. What? You're an elected member of the legislature. And you've just told me that the unions run this place. F that is what I thought. And no, that's not how it's supposed to work. I'm not saying that night I decided to run for governor, but it definitely was kind of a tipping point.
29: Yep. And right now you're leading in the polls.
30: I am. And the lead is growing, which I'm pleased to see.
29: Let me ask you, if elected, what would you say is the number one issue facing the state and what's the solution?
30: So the number one issue is the word that we use. It's on our banners where we're doing these town halls up and down the state, more and more people coming to those. It's one word, Cal-affordable. We've got to make our state Cal-affordable because it's so expensive to survive, especially for working class Californians, small business owners. It's a nightmare. And so that's the number one issue, no question. And the plan that I've got addresses that very directly. $3 gas, cut your electric bills in half, your first $100,000 tax-free, a home you can afford to buy. Now, behind each of those is a really detailed reform plan, which I'm happy to talk about, but just keeping it at the high level right now, that's the number one issue. But the real task, the real work that's going to be top of my agenda when I get to Sacramento, goes back to what we were saying earlier, is really to take a sledgehammer to the bloated, bureaucratic, nanny state government that is just churning out endless rules, regulations, costs, fees, taxes, endless hassle and delay and nonsense that just make this state. That's why we have the highest poverty rate in the country, the highest unemployment rate in the country, the highest cost of living in the country. Chief Executive Magazine gives us 50th out of 50 for business climate. On and on, everywhere you look, we're 50th. U.S. News and World Report ranks us 50th out of 50 for opportunity. Wallet Hub, 50th out of 50 for affordability. Everywhere you look, it's a total disaster. And the driver of that is this bloated nanny state bureaucracy. And so that's the actual functionally what we need to do to turn things around. It's just massively cut that back.
29: And what would you say when you start the job on day one? What's the lowest hanging fruit and the quickest way to accomplish something?
30: Well, there's a quick thing I can do, which is vehicle registration. I know it's not like some major reform in one sense, but it's just an example of how they're gouging us, just totally pointlessly, just endlessly stealing from us to throw into their bottomless money pit. And most states, it's under $100 to register your vehicle. Here, you'd be lucky, you know, $400, $500, $600, something. Many people over $1,000. Some people I've heard say it's over $2,000. Of course, it depends on your make and model and year and whatever, but it shouldn't. It's ridiculous. So the end is classic example of ridiculous micromanaging BS bureaucracy for no good reason, right? And I've looked at the details of how that money's collected, what it goes for. You look at what they say about where it goes. Most of it, you couldn't even tell you where it goes. They got, you know, a big chunk of it to what they call the Transportation Improvement Fund. What's that? Nothing's being improved. We have the worst roads in the country. So we're going to cut all of that, all the extra fees and charges, and have a flat fee. You just take the flat fee registration fee, which is $71. That's it, per person, per vehicle.
29: It seems that there are a lot of simple issues that are almost too simple that they can't get done. And is it just the Sacramento swamp, very similar to Washington? Do you think that that is the biggest issue facing? Is that a lot of it's the way it's always been done?
30: We can be more specific than that, because there's three components of it that dominate. And this is why Democrats can't make the change that we need, because they're basically captured by these interests. The three things, when we say the swamp, here's the three biggest components. Number one, the climate crusaders, the climate dogma. Yep. So much of this cost and hassle is driven by their climate stuff. I don't even want to call it climate policies, because it's not even helping the climate. It doesn't do anything for the climate, literally nothing. No impact on the climate, global temperatures, nothing. It's purely to make themselves feel good about looking like they're doing something about climate. In the process, they've given us the worst business climate, highest taxes, all this crap. And so that's number one, the climate dogma. Number two, we touched on it earlier, union power. Wherever you look, the unions are driving policy, driving up the cost, including on housing and everything else. And then in schools, for example, the teacher unions, disaster. So the second thing is union power. The third thing, which isn't discussed nearly enough, is lawsuits, litigation, the nuisance lawsuits. Like going back to restaurants, which I used to run, pretty much every restaurant owner, I mean, unless you're very lucky, will know about PAGA lawsuits, Private Attorney General Act. Again, don't need to get into the weeds on it. They're ridiculous, extortionate lawsuits. The legislature has given endless, what they call these private rights of action, where anyone can file a lawsuit, endless opportunities for nuisance and exploitative lawsuits. And that's a huge driver of the cost of everything and the delay and the hassle in California. You know, I sat down with Lindsay Snyder at In-N-Out Burger and her executive team. It, just one example, you know, they were telling me it takes, you know, the same exact building that they get, that they would need to build, pretty standardized at In-N-Out Burger. They just did it in Tennessee, 2 years. California, 7 years.
29: Wow.
30: Three or four times as expensive. Lawsuits, environmental review, just endless bloat and ridiculous nonsense. So those are the three things: climate, union power, lawsuits. And then you look at why Democrats can't get it done, because they are owned by those interests. The climate activists completely control these people. You look at donations. Look at Gavin Newsom's donations by category in the 16 years he's been running statewide. Number one, government unions. Number two, trial lawyers. Number three, non-government unions. They own the Democrats. That's why nothing changes. That's why the only hope for California is to kick out the Democrats, elect a new governor, take us in a new direction. That's me.
29: Right now, you're leading in the polls, and you've got a strong start. And thank you so much for coming on. We've been speaking with Steve Hilton, a Republican frontrunner right now, running for governor. Thank you so much for coming on, Steve.
30: Thank you. Great to be with you.

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Shout out to everybody that got up extra early and cooked mom breakfast and better. If you're doing that right now, man, thank you for having us on. I should get it done. Frankie B getting on Doja Cat. It's called Gorgeous.

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Mother's Day, Connie, Sister Meredith. That includes y'all. Today on the show, Olivia Rodrigo tells us about her upcoming album, and we'll hear her new single, too. Plus, the latest from OneRepublic continues to rise through the chart. Now, let's get things started with a debut at 40, New Religion, BB Rexha.

0: Religion, BB Rexha, and Faithless, making its AT40 debut at number 40. So let's look a week ago what it was like at number 3 last time we did this. Bieber, Yukon.
1: Remember you should drive a Yukon.
0: Number 2, Bruno. And the number 1 song, Olivia Dean, new on top, was So Easy.
2: I think it's so easy to fall in love.
0: That's where we stood. Here's where we stand. 39, Justin Bieber, Daisies on AT40.

38, Bella Kay. I love it. I love it. I love it. All right. K-pop group Cortis. Have you heard about them? They just released their second EP titled Green Green. And the guys say the songs allow them to dive deeper into creativity and show new sides of their personalities. But a track from their debut project could make it to the countdown really soon. Any day now. It's called Go. Here it is. American Top 40 on the Verge track.

Smile, Lady Gaga, Bruno Mars. A bit ago, we heard the song Go by Cordis. Here's another track with the same title by a different K-pop group, Blackpink, GO 36.

Blackpink. So Dominic Fike headed out on tour this summer with Tame Impala, and in between dates at the bigger venues, he's booked some intimate shows of his own as a headliner. He's calling the run the Comedy Tragedy Parody Tour, which starts in August with a show in Asheville, North Carolina, and wraps with a pair of performances in L.A. at the end of September. We got all the dates posted at AmericanTop40.com. Baby Doll is at 35. Dominic Fike.

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11: We're 10 hits into our run to number one. So Drake has been teasing his ninth studio album for almost a year, but he really tested his fans' patience when he revealed the release date for the project. We'll tell you what happened after 30. Nice.

0: 9.
1: Miles Smith at 30 on the countdown. Let me go back to Drake. His next album, Iceman, is coming this month. He hid the release date in a parking lot in downtown Toronto, but with one big obstacle. It was inside a million-pound block of ice. Some fans couldn't wait for warm weather to melt the barrier and wanted to speed up the process themselves by using blowtorches and pickaxes. But eventually, things did heat up, and we found out it's the 15th. The wait almost over.
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0: Stronger You. That's Miley on AT40. Corbin Besson says his new collaboration with Chewy is a special song because it served as a common ground for two musical cultures connecting across the world. The single is called Blink, and while it's a team-up from an American boy band member and a K-pop singer, it doesn't really sound like either style because they blended their sound to create something unique. Here it is, AT40 on the Verge track.
1: You see that girl? There's just something about her. I just...

Down 4-25, that's Taylor Swift. So Ryan Tedder's written a lot of hit songs, and recently for pop stars like Tate McRae and BTS, but he doesn't want fans to think he's forgotten about One Republic. He said when he makes a successful track for someone else, it motivates him to come up with something high level for his own band. So he's not just saving the good stuff for other artists, he's using it for the band too. Like this one, Need Your Love, One Republic, 24.

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5: Halfway to the number one song. In a couple of weeks, Alex Warren's going to kick off his North American leg of the Little Orphan Alex tour. But he's also working on another important project, his next album. He said that the music is basically finished, but next comes a challenging process of deciding the order of the track list. Which songs are the priority and what gets left out? We'll keep you posted. Now, Fever Dream 20.

19, Golden Huntrix. Find out if Bruno Mars can bounce back to number one with I Just Might. But first, here's another track from his new album, The Romantic, at 18, Risk It All. For just a

Mars, AT4018. The American Music Awards, just a couple weeks away. Lady Gaga up for 6 categories. She could take home trophies for Artist of the Year, Tour of the Year, and Album of the Year for Mayhem. Here's Abracadabra, now on AT40 Extra.

Elizabeth Taylor, Taylor Swift at 15. We're up to Zara Larsson, just releasing an all-star remix edition of her album Midnight Sun called Girls Trip. She's got Pink Panther on there, Robin, Shakira. Here's the original version of the title track, Midnight Sun.

climbing 4-11 for Zara Larsson and Pink Panthers. That's stateside. Teddy Swims. He was at Coachella last month. He debuted a brand new song on stage. Now the track could land on our chart soon. It's called Mr. Know-It-All. 1840 Breakout, Teddy Swims.

0: New music from Teddy Swims there. It's called Mr. Know-It-All on AT40 Breakout.
1: Coming up next,
0: 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It's this. Baby, I just swim, swim.
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0: Down to the top 10. So BTS just kicked off their first world tour in 4 years, and the K-pop band is leaving their mark on every city that they visit in a really big way. When they arrive to a tour stop, BTS basically takes over with thousands of fans traveling in to catch the show, and it's estimated that each concert generates hundreds of millions of dollars for the region. Here's Swim 10.
7: Swim.

Silent Treatment, Freya Sky, number 9. Well, earlier we heard a song from the latest album by Zara Larsson, but one of her older tracks could land on the charts soon. It's called Lush Life. And it first released 11 years ago, but found a new life after it went viral on TikTok. Here it is in the breakout spot.

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4: We're down to the biggest two. The American Music Awards, just a few weeks away, Queen Latifah hosting that live ceremony in Vegas, and Taylor Swift has the most nominations with 8 nods. But with second place, it's a four-way tie. 7 nominations for Morgan Wallen, Sabrina Carpenter, Somber, and Olivia Dean, number 2.

0: I just might. Bruno Mars, that is the number one song in the land. And there you have it, your countdown. So Bruno got back to that number one spot. Next time, we'll have to see what happens. Maybe it's a new number one. In the meantime, stay with us on social, and I'll see you weeknights on Wheel of Fortune with Vanna White. Have a great Mother's Day weekend.
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2: 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It's Elizabeth Taylor.

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2: I don't know if you saw that Doja Cat was on Twitch the other day, but she gave us a little preview inside her gaming room. And oh my God, she has like this obsession with anime figures and collectibles. She has like over 1,000. It's crazy. All right, let's do Gorgeous.

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2: Happy Sunday. I'm Kayla. So coming up in a few minutes and what's popping, I'm going to tell you some of the things that are happening around LA. So maybe you can get some ideas on what to do for Mother's Day. That's coming up after Alex Warren. We're doing Fever Dream. How did

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2: 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You know who's performing, right? DJ Snake, Kali Uchi, Zedd, and more. So listen to win after One Republic. It's Need Your Love.

0: 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All right, who wants to go to Hard Summer? It's happening August 1st, which will be here before you know it. 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

0: 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I love you, Mom, but...
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1: No, everybody notices. 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

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Yeah, it's true. I read it on the internet.

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2: 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He put out a new album, has this fire song out right now, and he's going on tour with Neo. So stay close. Right now, Taylor Swift with Elizabeth Taylor.

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3: Dominic Fike told a story about how he almost wasn't on Euphoria. He butchered his first audition and they did not like him, but they called him back a year later and gave him a second chance. Thank God for second chances. Let's take it back with this one that he put out like 8 years ago. It's called Baby Doll. I can't.

0: 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Daniela from West Covina, you doing anything for Mother's Day?
1: Yeah, my kids are taking me out.
0: Oh, where are you guys going?
1: We're going to go to this brunch place nearby with some mariachi music. They know I love that, so they're going to take me there. Okay.

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2: So coming up next, I want to play more of my conversation with the iconic Akon. He was on my show this past week to talk about his album and the tour that he's doing with Neo later this year. So stay close. Right now, Doja Cat with Gorgeous.

0: 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I'm Kayla. So Akon was on the show with me this past week to talk about his new project, Beautiful Day, and then also the Nights Like This tour that he's doing with Neo. And I asked him, how did that link up happen?
1: Because we both was actually about to go out on our own tour. Like, literally. You know, me and Neo go back like 20 years. And we both was about to go out on our own tour. And we thought about it. Like, yo, wouldn't it be crazy if we just went out together? I was like, hell yeah. Okay, so why ain't we? Yeah, why ain't we? So we both call our agents. We're like, yeah, we got to make this work, right? So then we thought about, so how are we going to do it? Like, you know what? You going to go first or I'm going to go first? And I was like, no, we're going to do it together on the same stage. And we're going to just keep swapping hits.
0: Wow.
1: And make this a real party, a real festival. Like, we want something that people going to really enjoy. Like, this is going to be a night like this.
0: Wow.
1: And we just came up with the concept and we ran with it.
0: Two iconic powerhouses.
1: Yeah,
0: on
1: it's
0: going to
1: be so fun.
0: That is going to be amazing.
1: Because we both got records that's like nostalgic, that reminds you of some type of memory in your life.
0: Yes.
1: Mm-hmm. So it's going to be one of the moments. I just feel like this is going to probably be the, one of the biggest tours of the year.
0: This was such a fun conversation. And if you want to check out the entire thing, go to the Kiss FM YouTube channel.
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0: Happy Mother's Day. I'm Kayla. So coming up this hour, your last chance to win a pair of two-day GA tickets to go to Hard Summer. That's happening August 1st and 2nd. So if you want these tickets, make sure you listen to win. 102.7
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3: Your last chance of the day to win a pair of passes to go to Hard Summer is coming up right after the latest by OneRepublic. It's called Need Your Love.

0: 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Every time I hear Smooth Criminal and Michael's like, Annie, are you okay? Are you okay? Are you okay, Annie? It turns out Annie was never a real girl.
1: Mind blown, bro. Annie was actually Resusci Anne, the CPR dummy.
0: Okay.
1: That doctors and students would use to train worldwide. And check this out. Her face was inspired by the mysterious girl.
0: That was an unidentified girl from back in Paris in the 1800s. Creepy and iconic at the same time.
1: I guess. Yeah, that's crazy, man. So basically, Michael Jackson turned CPR class into a global pop culture moment.
0: Only MJ could do that. It's Drake, One Dance, on the move.

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1: Let's do it, Enrique. I got a lot of stuff on the way. We getting started with some Tate McRae. I got The Weeknd, got Bailey, got SZA, Sabrina Carpenter, whatever you want to hear on social media, at SoyLDJ. All you got to do is hit me up. Hit that DM, baby. And we got you right now on The Move Mixed Out. Let's

Extreme on the set. We playing a little bit of everything right now. I got SZA on the way. Got some Nicki Minaj, Sabrina Carpenter right now. We're going all the way to Colombia. Yes, sir. It's BL. This one, it's called No Tiene Sentido.

0: 102.7 Kiss FM. Bad Bunny really walked into the Met Gala like, yeah, fashion is art. The black suit, oversized bow, a cane, silver hair. The bro looked like a movie villain and a runaway king at the same time.
1: And the coolest part, Benito said his inspiration actually came from his fans at the concerts. People showing up, repping Puerto Rican culture, interpreting Debí Tirar Más Fotos in a creative way. That energy fed the whole look.
0: Plus, when Vogue asked who dressed best, he didn't hesitate. Mama, that's real Latino energy right there, man. Moms stay undefeated with the fits.
1: And everyone's asking themselves what's coming because he just trademarked Benito Antonio.
0: Nice.
1: Could that be the name of the next album?
0: Maybe? More than likely. Who knows? He's coming with merch. Hey, we mentioned moms. Happy Mother's Day weekend, everybody. Tiny, Carol G, Única.